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0: 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When I'm in the Bay Area, I always listen to radio station KPOO 89.5 FM. They're the one that do the blues, baby. Soon as a working
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5: 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So on behalf of all the programmers here at KPOO, I want to tip my hat to you and tell you many, many thanks to you for your continued support of the People Station. For without you, we'd cease to exist. Big ups. Okay, looking at about 7 minutes past the hour of 5 o'clock, Wake the Town on KPOO until 5:30. Jamaican Oldies on the air until 5:30. Now let's go ahead and get back into the music for the last bit of the show here. Pretty much going to finish it off with some early 70s reggae music. We'll start off with a very early one from the group Black Uhuru. This one might be one of their earliest. It's from 1972, Black Uhuru. Here they are with a cover of a Curtis Mayfield original. From 1972, Black Uhuru, a tune called Folk Song.

1973, sounds of the Dynamite Brothers. Dynamite Brothers. A tune called Uptight in the Middle of the Night.

1973. Bunny Lee production coming at you. Sounds of Leroy Smart. God Helps the Man.

All right. Got one more for you here. Yes. Boston Jack and the Soul Lights from 1977. A tune called Great God Over in Zion. Yes. Listen up. Lyrics.

All right. That safely brings us to the very end of this week's show, and I want to thank everybody for tuning in. Be sure to come back next Wednesday, and we can do this all over again. 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Stay tuned. Coming up at 5:30, of course, the Wednesday edition of the KPOO Evening News with Harrison Chastang. That's coming up at 5:30. Lots of great programming on tonight, so stay tuned. Stay tuned. Lots of great programming. Before I get out of here, I want to send a couple shout-outs. Shout-out to Liz out in the Mission for tuning in here on the FM dial. Big ups, Liz. Appreciate it. Shout-out to Thomas, who let me know that my mic was a little hot. So big ups, Thomas, and I appreciate that. And, yeah, that's about it. So big ups to everybody for tuning in, and come on back next Wednesday. And we'll be here.

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0: elders, it's a season for black males coming together. Please come together. 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
2: 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And that's exactly why the Tech Life Show exists. 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

Good evening. 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Hello, San Francisco Bay Area. What a beautiful day we've had today. I'm glad you can join us this evening at KPOO San Francisco 89.5 FM. Again, you're listening to KPOO San Francisco 89.5 FM. Before we get started, I'm going to give a shout out to some friends who are in town. Unfortunately, the day got busy and traffic got heavy, and I was hoping to see them. So shout out to Valerie and Andre, who are visiting from Los Angeles. They happen to be on vacay. And I'm sorry I couldn't meet with you, but I hope you and all of my friends from my very first Egypt trip, I hope you guys are having a blast. I hope you had a good time at Alcatraz and dropped some dollars in San Francisco Bay Area because we could use them from everybody. So I'm sending a little song out to you guys that might be familiar to you.

I've been working day and night. How about you all? Giving a shout out to Michael Jackson. Have you seen the movie yet? A lot of people are talking about how great the movie is. So I'm going to play a few songs tonight to shout out for Michael Jackson. Let's support movies for black artists, especially. I think there was a movie recently. I'm trying to get some background info on Desert Warrior. And I didn't see a lot of advertisement for it. There is some video on it, but just not very much advertisement. And then I saw one of the trade rags said it was the biggest cinema flop in history. And there were some great artists in there. I think Ben Kingsley, the star, I can't think of his first name, Mackie, I always call him my cousin. But there were some phenomenal actors in there, but I didn't see it advertised, and I do understand it was at the theater. So wanted to get some background. Sounds like they didn't have enough marketing. So we always want to support. If we like movies and a variety of movies and leads that feature black and brown artists, we want to get out and support those movies. So thank you for joining the Tech Life Show tonight. Let's see, we're going to have a very interesting conversation. We have an interview today. So we are kind of closing out Earth Month, which was April, Earth Awareness Day. And we are moving into May is Mental Health Month, so Mental Health Awareness Month. So with everything going on, it's important for you to manage your mental health and give yourself a break, whether you feeling too stressed out or down or too many things going on, working day and night. Find some pleasures in life to give yourself a break during this Mental Health Awareness Month. And there, certainly in the Bay Area, there'll be a lot of different events for that. We also are going to give a shout out to Afrika Bambaataw, who passed away April 9th. You may know him for the electronic funk sound that he produced. And, you know, on this show, we try to give a shout out to artists and particularly black and brown artists that are no longer with us. I remember that song, Planet Rock, was huge. So we'll be giving a shout out to him. So we're going to go ahead and play one more Michael Jackson song while we set up for the interview. Hold on, and we'll be right back with our interviewee, and I'll talk a little bit about who she is in a minute. She's being featured with the West Oakland WOAP. So hold on for that.

0: So we were listening to the Earth Song, which is a good prelude to our interview today. We want to think about, as we close out Earth Day, so much going on and pretty rapidly. So I'm going to bring on Veronica Eady, who is the executive director of the West Oakland Environmental Indicators Project. Say that fast. So one moment, and she will be on the air with us. Veronica, are you there?
1: I am here.
0: Oh, good. You sound great. Thank you. So Veronica, I'm going to do a little intro to our audience. And if you just joined us, you're listening to KPOO 89.5 FM in San Francisco and streaming on KPOO.com. So tonight, everyone, we are lucky to have Veronica Eady, and Veronica brings a lifetime of environmental justice advocacy and a passion for addressing environmental and health inequities in Black and brown neighborhoods. In her earlier role as the California Air Resources Board, or CARB for some of you, the first Deputy Executive Officer for Environmental Justice for California's Air Resource Board, Veronica served as one of the original architects of the groundbreaking AB 617 program, and she'll share a little bit about that with us, laying the groundwork for the West Oakland Community Action Plan. A resident of West Oakland and a seasoned environmental lawyer and law professor, Veronica has crafted policy and implemented programs in partnership with affected communities on every level, from local to international. So, Veronica, thank you for your patience, and thank you for joining us on the Tech Life Show.
1: Great. Thanks for having me.
0: Yeah. So, glad to have you here. We're closing out Earth Month, as you know. Earth Awareness Month was April. But I'm not sure that a lot of our audience is familiar. Many people probably are, but we have a lot of people who are have moved to the Bay Area, so they may not be familiar with the WOAP and West Oakland in particular. So I wanted to start, if you could give just a little description of that, and then we're going to backtrack into some of your experiences.
1: Sure. Well, West Oakland, as you know, is, can you hear me?
0: Yes.
1: Oh, okay. West Oakland is a really important place in history, not just in California or in the Bay Area, but nationally. It was one of the receptor points where Black families from the South moved during the Great Migration, which took place between 1910
0: yes.
1: and the late 70s. And so here in West Oakland, we have this amazing train station where so many families who are migrating here from the South arrived. I get excited every time I meet somebody whose family came through that train station. A lot of people came here for jobs at the port. A lot of people came here during World War II. We had a lot of military manufacturing and other things going on here in West Oakland, as well as Richmond, Bayview Hunters Point. And I recently read an article, and I want to say it was in The Guardian, that talked about how in 1910, also coincidentally, the first Mexican immigrants started arriving in Oakland, fleeing the Mexican Revolution, and then some years later, the Mexican community, or the center of it, moved to East Oakland and most notably Fruitvale. But we still have a very diverse community here in West Oakland, kind of seeded by the early Black immigrants or migrants and Mexican community that came here in the beginning of the 20th century. West Oakland Environmental Indicators Project is a nonprofit environmental justice organization. We're community-based, we're community-driven, And this organization was started, I want to say, in the early 2000s, around 2002, and I can talk a little bit more about that. Mm-hmm. But the hard work of this organization really started to take root after the earthquake of 1989, the Loma Prieta earthquake, which devastated a lot of Bay Area communities, including Oakland and West Oakland, where the Cypress Freeway collapsed. So community advocacy took hold, including the co-founders of this organization, Miss Margaret Gordon and Brian Beveridge.
0: Yes.
1: It was volunteer advocacy around the replacement of the Cypress Freeway. And this community successfully was able to advocate for the relocation of the Cypress Freeway so that it wasn't any more dividing the community. And in its place, we got Mandela Parkway, as well as, you know, monuments to so many others, including Huey Newton, one of the founders of the Black Panthers. So there's a lot of history here, and dating back 30, 35 years or more, the community has been really active in advocacy, and those were the roots of West Oakland Environmental Indicators mm-hmm. Project and the advocacy that we do through this organization.
0: And so with the, thank you for that background, because it really, again, as I've gone through meeting people who are newer to the Bay than I was, who grew up here, and in fact, my family came through the train station, so I have an interest in keeping that as a movement to keep that historical location, and maybe, you know, bring it into the future with a lot of opportunities. So we'll, you know, hopefully get to talk about that as more plans are made. But I also appreciate you building the road to advocacy so that people understand that this is a part of West Oakland, this is a part of Oakland, this is part of the Bay, is advocating for our communities. And so before we get into the Environmental Indicators Program specifically, I wanted to take mm-hmm. a moment to step back to little Veronica. And how did you, when you grew up and where you are today, can you look back at something that was it, you know, science or anything that kind of you look back on and say, wow, I always had an interest in this, or I didn't? It could have been something you discovered in your life. So I was wondering, as a young person or high school student or college mm-hmm. student, and we both went to USC, so there's a shared experience there. So is there something that you can recall as a younger person that you look back and say, wow, I guess this kind of pointed me in this direction? Or maybe it was law first and then environmental.
1: No, you know, it was a bunch of different things. I have such a strange career path, but I was the first generation to go to college. I grew up in rural yes. America in western Pennsylvania, essentially Appalachia. So I was near the border of West Virginia and Ohio. And my parents, both sides of my family, migrated north ahead of the Great Migration. Mm-hmm. But, you know, settling in a rural, largely homogeneously white place and space really made my parents very devoted to civil rights and democracy. And so I grew up on the one hand, like always knowing, you know, I mean, when my parents, and they're both gone now, but when they were older, they did not hesitate. I mean, rain or snow or sleet or hail, they were out there exercising their franchise. They were meeting with their elected officials. If we had any problems, I can remember my parents driving, you know, 20 miles to or 25 miles to the next town that was our county seat and meeting with our wow. elected officials. And that really instilled something in me, you know, a vision of democracy, a dimension of community power and people power. And, you know, I'm appreciative of them for instilling that in me. But besides that, I'm the youngest of seven, and my wow. oldest sibling, being told by my parents that she couldn't afford to go to college, being told by her school that she wasn't smart enough to go to college, you know, at every corner, being told that she couldn't. And she went to college on her own. She put herself through nursing school at Howard, and then she worked wow. a graveyard shift as a nurse to put herself through medical school. She ended up, you know, getting a degree from Harvard. And this is the first person in my family, either any side of my family, to go to college. She's about 20 years older than me. So by the time I was old enough to understand, I knew that I was going to excel in school, and I knew I was going to college because my parents told the six siblings that came after her, if she can do it, you can do it too. And so I grew up from a very young age knowing that I was going to go to college. My father was a lover of science and engineering, and so, you know, I was pushed into science and math, but ended up majoring in journalism. My parents wanted me to be a doctor, and I started college pre-med and then, you know, found this love of writing. But I stumbled into law. It was, I guess, kind of through this democracy and community engagement influence in my life that I ended up in law school, because I went into student government at USC. And there I was surrounded by all these people who wanted to be politicians and who were planning to go to law school. So I just kind of got swept up in that and ended up in law school that way. Growing up in a rural environment, I grew up around nature. I also grew up around pollution and, you know, being kind of in the Rust Belt. Mm-hmm. And by the time I graduated from college, I kind of, or from law school, I kind of knew that I wanted to be at this intersection of environment and civil rights. And it also happened to be a time when the environmental justice movement was just beginning to galvanize and embrace civil rights. And that's how I ended up doing this environmental justice work, like this really incredible marriage between the environmental movement and the civil rights movement.
0: Well, that makes a lot of sense.
1: yeah. And where we are today politically is leading me back to, I think about like the underpinnings of the movement and embracing people power. You know, we just lost, you know, for all intents and purposes, the Voting Rights Act. And so while I was coming up, you know, through my education and using these tools that we had, now I'm seeing that it's time for us to rebuild the framework and rebuild the tools. So during the next few years, while we're in, you know, this battle for justice, really, and losing a lot of our rights, this is the time when it's important to support community-driven movements so that when we have the chance again, when we're in power again, you know, political power, we're at a place where we can start building the rebuilding the infrastructure.
0: Yeah, that, it's been a lot. Being May is Mental Health Awareness Month, which I mentioned a little earlier, and all of these things don't help.
1: Yeah,
0: But
1: that's true.
0: your point about rebuilding the framework is essential. For those who just joined us, you're listening to Veronica Eady, the executive director of the West Oakland Environmental Indicators Project. And my name is Cynthia Mackey. I'm the host of the Tech Life Show. 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That's a great background. And really, I think in life, you touched on so many things. The role of our parents, the role of your environment as you grow up, shaping what you choose to do, because you can go in so many different directions, especially with the

0: project and this new data portal that's been made available?
1: Yeah, so getting back to the history of West Oakland Environmental Indicators Project, it was in, it was in 2002. I'm looking for my, I have some notes that I made this afternoon. So it was back in 2002 that the Pacific Institute published a report called The Neighborhood Knowledge for Change. And what it was a report that talked about what the indicators are of basically a healthy and just neighborhood. And so there are many indicators that you can look at: economic indicators, education indicators, environmental indicators. This 2002 report centered on 17 environmental indicators of a healthy community, and it focused on West Oakland. And although I'm calling them environmental indicators, they included things like voting rights, gentrification and displacement, access to housing. But there were, they led with environmental indicators. And their approach was to basically bridge the gap between research and community advocacy. So there was a recognition that this community in particular had already fought some battles, had already, you know, been basically victimized by urban renewal, which tore up 7th Street, which was a cultural and jazz corridor. So this community had been traumatized. And they, besides that, though, West Oakland had the worst air quality. It had the shortest lifespan. It was the oldest district in Oakland. So there were many reasons that West Oakland was chosen. But these 17 indicators, which included air quality, which included asthma rates, exposure from toxic sites, things like that, laid the foundation and the principles of this organization, West Oakland Environmental Indicators Project. We center on collaborative problem solving, and collaborative is community residents, it's regulatory agencies that we collaborate. We collaborate with researchers. We've done a ton of research here, and we do it in a way that values the lived experience of the people who live here just as much as it values, you know, academic research and, you know, other things that have been seen as valuable and things that determine policy. This organization has really valued the lived experiences of the residents, and that's been critically important to how we envision change in our neighborhood. It's important to how we get to sit at the table where policy has made. It's opened the door to politicians, whether it's Mayor Barbara Lee or our city council members. But the work that we have done here as early as the mid-90s have shaped this organization. And I really feel like it's shaped advocacy in Oakland. It's shaped the attitudes of our elected officials. And so
0: I agree.
1: That has been critically important.
0: And there's so many areas, you know, sadly, from Hunters Point going down the coast to Richmond, Vallejo, many of these

0: areas, as you already touched on, were often the first places that African American and other minorities ended up in the 50s, 60s, when they were coming into town for everything from World War II shipbuilding to jobs beyond that. And they were flourishing areas, but some of these environments included toxins that were disposed of in the land in some way or in the ocean, and they impacted West Oakland as an example, amongst the others, of how they've impacted the lives of people, in addition to the Port of Oakland, where they have the diesel trucks that idle. That's something that I learned. It's not something you think about a lot, but when you have trucks coming into a port that are idling, when you have cars idling on the freeway for periods of time, that toxin, that the exhaust from the fuel that's burned, it settles in the community. It doesn't, it also goes in beyond the community too. But it definitely settles in the community, and decades of that has, created some of the environmental problems that we see specifically to the red line communities and communities that no one really knew until they started doing studies, like you said. Thank you for explaining that. Go ahead. Yeah.
1: Well, it's interesting that you say that because, yes, a couple of things. One is that West Oakland, our boundaries, our borders are freeways.
0: Yes.
1: So we've got the port here, and we've got all of the trucks that are servicing the port. We've got the ships and the ocean-going vessels that are also bringing pollution into the community. But we've got 580, 980, 24, 880 that form the boundaries of this community. So we've got all of that car traffic there as well. So you raise some really important issues about what has led to the burden. And one other thing that I want to point out, you've talked about Baby Hunters Point, Richmond, Vallejo. I'm going to throw Marin City in there.
0: Marin City,
1: we are all going to be impacted by sea level rise. So during redlining, when Black people and immigrants of color were pushed into certain communities, these were communities that had housing but also had industrial sources. And now what future generations are faced with, or in some cases the current generations, is the sea level rise brought on by climate change. And
0: yes,
1: that sea level rise is going to also cause the rise of the toxic substances that are in the soil. So that's another battle that is on the horizon.
0: Veronica, don't get me started on the sea level rise. Let me do a station ID. If you just joined us, we're talking to Veronica Eady. She's the executive director of the West Oakland Environmental Indicators Project. And you're listening to the Tech Life Show with myself, Cynthia Mackey, the host, at KPOO San Francisco, 89.5 FM. Veronica, I am that little canary, chicken little, whatever. I remember talking about the sea rise when I read a report from a woman at UC Berkeley when Oakland was, and people going to hate me, but I don't care, when the they were going to build that ballpark, and she sounded the alarm. And she said, there's sea level rise. Why are we building a ballpark on the coast next to the port? Because the investment of the public money to build such a park would at some point need to shore it up, tear it down, move it down. And it was just not a popular thing for me to bring up. But, I shared with some friends earlier today, in America, we have to look at science and work like what you do to guide us for the future. I mean, we can't just talk about the kids. We have to make decisions for the adults, the generations that follow. And sure enough, let's flip the coast over to Florida and Louisiana. There is a major issue in New Orleans, I read today, about the need to migrate people inward into the nation from the cities because of the sea level rise, the temperature of the ocean, the Pacific Ocean every year for 10 years gets hotter. No, that's not cool. That is a problem. And so it's from the days, what was the Al Gore, who the Inconvenient Truth movie, it seems like a distant, you know, like the astronauts, it's a distant asteroid now with that movie. But people didn't want to believe it. And it's just like you said, it's the combination of that around the planet, in addition to the toxins that are in the ocean, buried in the sand, buried in the ground, that we, you know, exhaust that comes out today. The picture isn't pretty, but we can still make improvements.
1: Yeah, so. And I was just reading today, the city of Chicago has a pending environmental justice ordinance that it hasn't passed yet, I don't think. But I was just looking at it as an example. And it talks about sea level rise and the impacts of climate change. And it defines for the city of Chicago what climate justice is. I hadn't really thought about climate justice in such stark terms by, you know, neighborhoods. But it talked about how the people who are causing climate change are, you know, wealthier people. It doesn't say this in the ordinance, but the people who suffer the impacts are on the other end of the spectrum, the poorest people, the, you know, disenfranchised.
0: Exactly.
1: And when I think about that, I think about it on a global scale. And, you know, I have many times said, well, you know, the global north, the rich countries, are creating all these impacts on the global south. You know, it's Africa where, you know, our fast fashion and our, you know, computer, our iPhones and, you know, electronic waste end up on the shores in Africa. And I hadn't thought about it on a neighborhood scale, how low-income communities, whether it's West Oakland or East Oakland or Richmond or wherever, the people who live in these communities are the least likely to create climate change. Mm-hmm. Yet we are the ones where, you know, we are going to have to battle sea level rise and all of the other storm surges and all of the other impacts from climate change.
0: Yeah, and also my other pet peeve are private planes. I mean, I the amount of people flying private planes is annoying.
1: Yeah.
0: But I appreciate your time. I wanted to, before I let you go, get a little information about the data portal so our audience got a good understanding. And thank you for that, for walking through the advocacy, the history, and then some of the things that are happening today. And then I'll ask you where they could learn more about WOAP and the data portal. But first, what is this data portal, and is it available to the public, or how does that work?
1: Yeah, so there are two portals, and they are both public. One portal is going to be live data, and we're in the process of putting up air monitors at some schools in West Oakland. And those monitors are going to collect live data, and that information will be accessible in portals. There are going to be 8 outdoor sensors.
0: Oh, that's great.
1: As well as some indoor air monitors. We are going to be working with teachers, training teachers, so that they have a curriculum. And we're really trying to build this STEM's expertise within our own community. So students here who are bearing the burden of, you know, bad air have the opportunity to learn about it, to operate these sensors, and, you know, hopefully go on into STEM's careers and hopefully working in our communities to help improve the air quality here. Besides that, though, we have another data portal that we're also getting up and running in the coming weeks. And that is, I'm calling it legacy or historic data, but it's basically some data that we collected in 2017. And then we put up some monitors in 2024 and monitored the air for 18 months between 2024 and 2025. Comparing the 2017 data so that we can see, and we know that to some degree because of the air quality work that we've been doing under AB 617, which you mentioned, we know that certain air quality has improved. For example, diesel particulate matter has been reduced by 30% or 31%, wow, something like that. So people will be able to go into this data portal, see, you know, basically where our journey has taken us, and where are the hot spots? Where are the most dangerous things? They'll be able to see, when they look at these hot spots, they'll be able to figure out why the hot spot is there. Where are these industrial sites that might be causing the hot spots, or the highways, or, you know, truck routes and things like that? So we're working to support capacity building in West Oakland, and similar things are going on in East Oakland also under AB 617 and Bayview Hunters Point and other communities. But we're attempting through these portals to build the capacity to understand what we're up against and build that capacity in our own communities.
0: That's fantastic. And so it sounds like part of it will be available to the public, or is there a website that people can go to?
1: Mm-hmm. Yeah, all of it will be up available to the public. If they go to our website, which is www.woeip.org, they can sign up for our mailing list. They can keep track of it and find out where to access it. We are going to have a public launch event in the coming weeks for the data from 2017, comparing it to the 2024-2025 data. So that is going to be available. And then I would just check during the summer. We're just putting up the monitors now for the schools. And so keep track of us this summer. But also I want to encourage people to follow West Oakland Environmental Indicators Project on Instagram, because we're very active on social media, and we post a lot of information there as well.
0: Well, Veronica, thank you so much for your time this evening. And you just, it's so much, I actually thought about part of the Tech Life show is all things STEM. And again, closing out Earth Month, Earth Awareness Month. But I just thought about with the data centers, it just occurred to me that West Oakland, because of the work that's been done there, they and many of the data centers are powered by diesel.
1: Yeah.
0: West Oakland should be highlighted as an example of, you know, what could happen. So With that, I thank
1: you. We're working on that too.
0: Oh, good.
1: We have our eye on the data centers.
0: Okay. Well, everyone, once again, we were listening to Veronica Eady, Executive Director of the West Oakland Environmental Indicators Project. And you can learn more about the data portal, the data they're collecting at their website, woiep.org. You can search for West Oakland Environmental Indicator Project, too. And again, I'll probably have you back on maybe the data center part or some other, so much to cover.
1: Great.
0: But I really appreciate the information that you shared with us today.
1: Thank you so much for having me, Cynthia.
0: Thank you. And we'll be talking soon.
1: Okay, great. Okay, bye-bye.
0: Bye-bye. Wow, what an interview, everyone. Once again, if you're just joining us or we're listening for a while, you're listening to the KPOO San Francisco 89.5 FM station, and you're listening to the Tech Life Show. My name is Cynthia Mackey. I'm the host of the Tech Life Show, and as mentioned, we were talking to Veronica Eady, and she shared, Executive Director of WEP, and she shared a lot of the history. And it's not enough for, you know, whatever, 30 minutes on our, on air. But if you get a chance and it's unfamiliar to you, check out their website, go to a meeting, go to a Zoom, and learn about some of the toxins that have been placed in the area for countless years. And the result is the impact is significant. So once again, you're listening to KPOO San Francisco 89.5 FM. Stay with us. We're going to get into a little more music, and then we're going to talk about AI and scams that can impact you.
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boom, then you'll get funky. So sign and force, then you'll get funky. The Zulu Nation, then you'll get funky.

0: Well, you may not have recognized the name, but that was Afrika Bambaataa and the Soul Sonic Force. Unfortunately, he passed away April 9th, and just wanted to give a shout out to the work that he did to make that electronic funk music. Just really amazing, and just a big part. I know that was the jam back in the day, date myself, but really opened up the music and hip hop. His real name is Lance Taylor, so I think Afrika was cooler, but Lance Taylor, that's what his family named him. He was a Bronx native. And was most known for establishing his activist organization, Universal Zulu Nation, and hosting its black and brown parties through the late 70s, gatherings that helped elevate rap from a genre of music to a cultural movement. A lot of this is attributed to his work. So check him out. Again, he's known for his electro funk records. Once again, if you just joined us, you're listening to Cynthia Mackey and the Tech Life Show here on KPOO San Francisco 89.5 FM. I'm here the first Wednesdays of the month, so you can follow me there. 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We accept checks, cashier's checks, anything other than cash, please, in the mail. KPOO would be, address it to KPOO, PO Box 156650. That's 156650. That's the PO Box in San Francisco, California, 94115-6650. And that same information is on our website. So as we round out our show, I took a moment, as you heard, and was very excited to hear Veronica say that West Oakland is turning their view toward data centers, because really many data centers are using electricity or, for fast turn up, diesel engines. And places like West Oakland, for one, they know the impact of this diesel engine fumes. And I would see them as a advocate for the areas, rural and otherwise, that have these diesel engines that are fueling data centers. So looking forward to hearing more about that. So now we're going to move on to, at the end of this show, if you're new to the show, I always close out on scams. This is an area that is of great concern, because it's getting worse with AI. And before I do that, I want to I've had the interview, but I didn't get to give a shout out to Harrison Chastain. Harrison was my mentor, and some of those of you who know him from a while ago, he did the computer show for many years. And he registered me and encouraged me to attend the Robert Maynard Institute of Independent Journalism on this past weekend. So I met so many incredible people there, and I learned that I could refer to myself as a tech journalist, which is new to me, having come straight out of tech via LA and Oakland. But I learned so much, and it was one of the rare opportunities to meet so many diverse people with their causes, and to have healthy debates and not close out. Everyone was able to talk to each other or give space for each person to talk about what their interest was. So for all my new friends who might be listening, I look forward to staying in contact with you. Thank you for being so kind in the beautiful and relaxing San Luis Obispo, California. Shout out to San Luis Obispo. It was California's amazing. You drive a few hours away and feel like you're in a whole different state. So that was in a good way. So let's move on to talking about these scams. So AI is powering fraud in ways that are still being documented, and it's escalating the fraud in ways that are still being documented. How does AI do this? Many ways, and some of you sadly may have already been impacted by it. It could be through simulated voices, better targeted emails and text messages, and very good and realistic fake videos. AI fraud can impact individuals as well as companies. So it's not just people that are dealing with this, it's also companies that are having a hard time dealing with the amount of fraud. According to Vectra Magazine, which is an AI security company specializing in threat detection, AI scams have surged 1,210% in 2025. I mean, that's, 100 times, far outpacing the 195% in traditional fraud, and projected losses could reach $40 billion by 2027. And we're in 2026. That's the next year. Disappointing that this isn't attacked more, and that's why I will continue to share about scams. It's an area, particularly businesses do have financials and the money to try to prevent it, but when you look at those same businesses sell us things, it could be a reason why some of the costs go up. So it's really becoming a big problem, and so it's something that I want to point out to us, all of us as consumers. I learn, you learn, we all learn. There are 7 distinct AI scam types that are targeting enterprises, from cloning voices to business email being compromised. And then it stated that the traditional defenses are failing, and that's in regards to enterprises. Now I'm going to talk a little bit about AI scams and how they impact us. So according to the National Council on Aging, and by the way, these are all reference sources. If you hear me say aging or youth, you really shouldn't check out mentally about it because it's impacting all of us. So wherever the data is gathered and the information is shared, please make note of it. Just wanted to point that out. Elders may be more vulnerable, but they also may have assets that could be detrimental to the remainder of their lives if they lose them. And then the same with young people. They may not have as many assets. I mean, some do, but you don't want to lose it to some ridiculous scam. So unlike traditional scams, which tend to rely on generic or poorly executed tactics, AI allows criminals, because if you're doing that, you're a criminal, to create websites, emails, and impersonations that are startling, authentic, and believable. That's a word I haven't heard in a while, startling. And that's the word that they use. It's very hard to detect the AI videos the clones of voices. It only takes a little sample of someone in your family or your grandchild or spouse, and that can be manipulated. So this is an area that is just growing tremendously, and we want to be aware of what it is. So I'm going to take a station break and come back with a few more examples of AI scams and what to look out for. And some of it is familiar to you. But are you doing it? So let's take a moment and we'll come back and wrap up the show with things that you can look out for and avoid these AI scams.
1: 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Like everyone else got the memo and you didn't? You're not alone. And that's exactly why the Tech Life Show exists. Hi, my name is Cynthia Mackey, and I'm the host of the Tech Life Show. 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
6: Did you know that for over 50 years, Meals on Wheels San Francisco has been committed to nourishing the whole person? 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It is also the only program in San Francisco that offers delivery of two meals a day and provides nutrition counseling, case management, and home safety items. Since 1970, Meals on Wheels San Francisco's mission has continued to ensure that no senior in need should go hungry and that all are able to live in their homes with dignity and independence for as long as possible. 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
0: 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My name is Cynthia Mackey. I'm the host of the Tech Life Show. And as we close out our show today, I want to give some more examples regarding of how AI is making scams worse. And my belief in this is that more effort needs to be put out or created or tools or apps that are accessible and affordable to the community to avoid these level of scams. As some of the research has shown that I've done, the National Council of Aging was saying with the AI, the scams can be launched quicker and more of a massive scale, which means potentially more devastating than some of the old school emails and texts that you may have gotten before. It may even zero in on specific people from, hello, social media or other platforms. While we use social media and we enjoy it, and many people may be influencers, you have to try to do your best to protect your information and your data. It's very, very hard. Whether you're selling something online or you're communicating online, a lot of this cloning can simply be copied from voice and videos on social media platforms. So be wary of this for yourselves and also for the youth in your home, whether it's your own children, your grandchildren, children that you look out for, because it's fun, it's cool to do these things, but they're going to be living with that longer because they're children. The impact on whether it's their credit report or their footprint, if you will, on social media could be severe if they are harmed by an AI scam. Some examples of I've already mentioned was the voice cloning. McAfee, which some of us know is the security company, did a study of 7,000 people and found that one in four had encountered an AI voice scam. So look around your household. There's one in four. That's a rough sampling. But the reality is that this can really happen to people around you. I think before, in the old school days of the web, you didn't experience it, so you didn't think it could happen to you. Now it actually can happen to you, so you want to be aware of it. And then deep fake scams are often involved with the videos that you've seen, particularly celebrities. You may have seen in the news that Taylor Swift is trying to trademark her voice and likeness. And the primary reason, based on the research I've done, is because of scams. People are doing advertising that really looks like her, really saying to buy this type of thing. And it's not her. She has not condoned that. And, you know, if people feel like they can make money, and probably do, with the video of Taylor saying, buy my motor car oil, they'll do it. So, you know, she's one example. Kim Kardashian, Rihanna, Tom Hanks, Kathy Hilton of the Housewives of Beverly Hills. These are all people that their likenesses are being cloned and used for advertising to rip us off. And you can imagine getting that money back is, you know, not going to happen. And then ongoing, the phishing email scams, you know, people contacting you about money that you are deserving or this bill is due, just be very cautious. Like, look at the email addresses. Always look at the email addresses. And if it's from, you know, Costco and the email address doesn't say Costco, that's not from Costco. You know, just ignore it. I always say ignore it. In these cases, if it's a bill that is due, usually like the IRS during tax month, they were pointing out, we will mail you. We will send you a letter about what the concerns are. So, you know, be very wary. You have to be wary of that. And if you are a caregiver, a caretaker of children or elders, unfortunately, there's the extra level that you have to enlist for yourself or maybe others to help. That's why this scam thing is a pet peeve of mine, and I will continue to look at how are there ways that to help prevent this and help individuals beat being, you know, ripped off. Lastly, I'll share to, again, stay alert. One of the key things are unusual requests for personal information. If you get something from someone that you've never heard of before, it's unusual, you never received it before, likelihood is ignore it, and certainly don't provide a bank account number or a social security number. Anything that, if they're asking for that on email or text, pretty much, unless you know the person, and even then, I don't know that I would do that. Most tax people, and if you're working with lawyers or anything that's secured, they have a secured place or email system to send that. So be very cautious of unusual requests. If you just joined us, this is Cynthia Mackey with the Tech Life Show, KPOO San Francisco, 89.5 FM and KPOO.com. We're talking about scams and how they're being, with the use of AI, they're exponentially growing more rapid, more devastating, and more frequent. So unusual requests is one sign to look out for. Outdated content. Won't go into some recent outdated content that was utilized for AI that caused, that's for another show. Outdated content. So many of these tools use maps and other things that are outdated. So if you happen to be someone who picks up on that, then you're likely right. So look out for any outdated content that a tool or bot or email may indicate. And double check. Check with a friend. Check with someone that you think knows. Look it up online and use the AI against itself. You know, if you have access to AI, ask it about something and likely it will point out, yeah, that's not real, or that's, you know, that's been reported as a scam. If you see unnatural language, like, you know, the way that the words are put together, if it seems off, you know, sometimes you read things and it's all not spelled right or it's slightly off. You know, be careful of those as well. It's not always just someone with English as a second language, for example. It's the bot. It's something's not right with it. And then you have, if there's a high pressure pitch, I mean, just hang up. I mean, some people enjoy taking people on, as I've said before. This is what they do for a living. So just save yourself some money, possibly, and time, and just hang up. There's no high pressure pitch that, you know, that you can't wait a day or a week to figure out. And that should be coming from something you're already engaged in, if you're looking for an apartment or applying for a job and things like that. But anything that's high pressure is often a clue to you that there's some fraud involved. And finally, the last couple that we have are requests for payment in unconventional forms. That cryptocurrency, if someone is telling you to go to a cryptocurrency ATM and you don't even know barely what cryptocurrency is, or just face it, you don't know, but you're going to do it because they told you to do it, just stop. And maybe even call the police and say, hey, I don't know anything about this. Can you advise me? Because we've seen a few months ago, a few people sadly lost, you know, 5- and 6-figure savings because someone told them to go to a cryptocurrency ATM, and they did, and they lost their savings. So there was one scam where it was tied to a job, but you had to provide some money first. Come on. I mean, that's like unheard of. So don't do that, or ask a friend. You know, tell a friend, ask a friend. And finally, visual and audio inconsistencies. Sometimes, again, it looks a little off, little subtle oddities, or the video skips or something like that that isn't traditionally what you see. That could be another indicator. So we'll continue to kind of talk about scams at every show, because I feel that with some frequency, it'll start to stick and you'll remember or look out for at least a couple of these things, be safe for your family and friends. So once again, thank you for joining me tonight. We had a great interview, and I hope that you learned something today. You could visit the WOAP website to learn more about toxins in our communities, particularly communities that are heavily Black and Brown historically, but maybe gentrifying now and have more mixed populations. And then also be very cautious about scams, and be careful about what you put on social media. So thank you once again, and we're going to close out with one more Michael Jackson song, and then again, it's Mental Health Awareness Month. Do what you need to do for your mental health. It could be enjoying a sunset or meeting a friend. It could be as fancy as a vacation or just as simple as sitting by the ocean. But take care of yourself, and I look forward to our next conversations in June. So once again, this is KPLO, San Francisco, 89.5 FM. And I'm Cynthia Mackey, the host of the Tech Life Show, and I'll see you soon. Have a great rest of your week.

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5: 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Do not make nobody else ball out. Murder! 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

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This is Emilio Castillo from Tower of Power, and you're watching KPOO. No, you're not. 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

0: House of fire, love's desire, higher and higher, way of the world. Inside Lover's Lounge, KPOO San Francisco, LBD on the radio for you tonight, and glad to be here indeed. Been a short minute, but glad to be back in the shadow. I'm not sure. Well, okay, maybe that took care of it. Some extra sounds I was hearing that I shouldn't have been hearing. But anyway, we are in the building. About 10 minutes now before top of the hour here inside Lover's Lounge. And, the news today in the media world, if you will, Ted Turner, the Maverick Ted Turner, the creator of CNN, TNT, Turner Classics, and a bunch of other stuff, passed away, I believe, at the age of 87 years old. And he was truly a maverick, a visionary, and he is the reason we have 24/7 news, because of what he did with CNN and how he began that back in, I believe, the 70s, late 70s or so. And, folks laughed at him, told him, hey, man, that ain't going to happen. You can't do that. This ain't going to work. The banks wouldn't give him any money. The whole bit, you know. But when you have a dream and a vision, you have to continue to go for your dream and your vision. And that's what he did. And they first launched actually in June 1st, 1980, 6 p.m. Eastern, out of Atlanta, Georgia. It was the world's first 24-hour television news channel, revolutionizing the industry and providing continuous live global coverage, as it still does today. It was purchased later by, who was it that bought that joint? I think it was Time Warner. Yeah, Time Warner ended up purchasing it for about $7 billion, something like that. And he was still a part of it. And, as age creeps on you and your mind goes, But he's a pioneer, nonetheless, in a lot of areas. I mean, he bought up a lot of land. I believe he was one of the, he owned more land than anybody in the country at one point. But, of course, Jane Fonda, his wife, and activist, and so she led him into his activism in part as well, and he's done a lot of good things. Now, I may hear something else different about him, I don't know, but I do know that he started off as the Superstation. Do you remember that? The Superstation. Everybody wanted their Superstation on cable, and he was the pioneer in that cabling industry. And in fact, I guess it was, probably 82 or so, I went down and I met with the vice president up there trying to sell my show to him. And I went down to the CNN offices, Ted Turner Broadcasting, and I met with him and I thought I was doing something. I had a nice show all edited up. Our Point of View, it's my news program that I was going down there trying to sell. And, I flew out of San Francisco on into Atlanta, and I had my appointment all set up, and I had my 3/4-inch tape, and I'm ready to go. And, as we passed through the old, x-ray machine and all that, I sent my unit through there and the rest of my bags and whatnot. And then, I met with him and had, not with Ted, but with his VP. I can't think of his name now, but when I popped that tape into that machine, It was all scrambled from that x-ray machine. I had no idea. So embarrassing. I mean, I had it perfect before that. And that was before the days of non-linear editing, which some of y'all probably don't understand the terminology, but that's when you had a tape, you had two tapes. You put one in, had the content that you had already shot, and the other tape is the one that you're going to edit on too. They had assemble and insert edits. And so you would have to, if you did insert edits, you have to lay your the track down. You have to record something on it, because then you could drop on top of that insert. They call it insert editing. You had to lay the time code down first. So if not, you're symbol editing, but you couldn't mix the two, because if you lay your time code down and then you do an assemble edit, it'll break that time code. It'll be scrambled up at that little spot and all of that. So anyway, I had it properly edited and readied, but when I didn't realize that, you know, x-ray machine at the airport was going to affect my magnetic signal on that tape, I popped it in that room, and I'm sitting up with my chest out real proud. I'm ready to go. Black man making a presentation to the vice president over here at Turner Broadcasting, TBS, all of them. Yeah, I was down there, and lo and behold, that thing did all scramble. I said, oh, shucks. It was embarrassing, but he played it like a true champ. He said, oh, man, don't worry about that. I understand. And we continued to talk. Needless to say, I didn't get my program done. They probably followed some of the stuff I had. You know, I was still doing some community black news back in those days, like 82, I guess. I went over to 82, 80, maybe 3, something like that. I still have a letter I had from them and all. But, you know, I was a pioneer, too. Still am, for that matter. Yeah, I was doing stuff. When I was pulling out videotapes and cameras, and this was in the 70s at San Francisco State, late 70s, people looking around, what the hell, what's that, what are you doing, what? Yeah, well, this is video, you don't know what this is? VHS and all that stuff was just coming out. You could videotape and, you know, on your VHS recorder. They had beta. There was a battle between the beta and the VHS. VHS won, but beta was actually better during those days. But I just wanted to mention that. Ted Turner, a true pioneer, passed on today. And I mean, he done a lot. He even saved the bison. I guess my daughter and them is glad about it. You know, they went to Howard. That's their school mascot, the bison. It looks like a buffalo, but it's actually a bison. And you had bison burgers and all that stuff, but they were almost extinct, and all that land he purchased, he started putting them on that land and letting them be themselves, along with others. I think he started the United Nations Foundation, if I'm not mistaken, gave them about a billion or something. But quite a man. And as you well know, CNN is still going today, you know. Trump will call them that fake news, and that fake news. But they really set the pace on news. And he overemphasized the fact of being accurate news and neutral. And if you had some bad information or some negative information about a particular individual or maybe a political person, he said, be sure that you reach out to them before you do this to see if they have any comment or what they want to say about it before you release that information out. I mean, he's a fair guy and comes to news and reporting. And you walking? Sure. And all of that. Now, today, news is a whole different subject matter, and Fox and the rest of these folks, and they particularly have a particular point of view, which you're not really supposed to do. You're supposed to be, indifferent, you're just supposed to report the news, give the facts, and not take one side or the other, journalist. But today things are a bit different. And so, I had a point of view, if you will, but I just wanted to be sure that our story was told. You know, it wasn't shown and shared enough within, the local or national news. Ted Turner did bring Bernard Shaw, I think his name was, the brother, and he'd been there for quite some time. And he passed, I think he had a bout with cancer, but he was one of the black men that aired on CNN every night, Bernard Shaw. And then Wolf Blitzer, he's another long-standing journalist, anchor with Ted Turner, and he talked about Bernard Shaw and how Bernard had mentored him to being, who he is. And Ted was something. He was all around the world. He wanted to have a bureau every major country in the world. He wanted to be known around the world as the news folks. And he made it happen. I have to give it to him, and I'm still working on it. I've got a group of people here in the Bay Area working with the Fillmore Media Collective, and I've been doing media for a number of years now, and haven't given it up. And particularly from a African American, black point of view, and focusing on stories for and about us as the target audience. In this business, you have a target audience initial, but it's for everybody. It's just not for the one particular group or what have you. But we want to make sure we have fair coverage related to our concerns and interests. And if you look at nightly news and daily news, it's not set up like that. So just stay tuned, because I'm working on a project with some folk now that we will be bringing you some daily news and mix it in with the rest of the stuff they have along with what we have, and have a nice solid mix, if you will. And I think it's really important that we deliver good quality information, it's important. One of the reasons I'm here at the KPOO, because that's what we do here. So, a couple of minutes past top of the hour here. It's top of the hour here is 9 p.m. on the West Coast, midnight on the East Coast, and a couple of minutes past top of the hour wherever you might be. Indeed. Let's see if I do. I might have a clip. Let me see. From Ted Turner. Let me see. Do I have it? Let's hear a little something from Ted Turner. I mean, I like this guy.
1: That are facing us now as a species that unless we make a lot of changes, there won't be very many of us here in 1,000 years.
2: A lot of folks would say that CNN and you have made the world a smaller place, really brought a lot of folks together.
1: Well, we did it, certainly we did it together, the thousands of us all over the world, and the thousands more people that are housed in our affiliates.
2: Mm-hmm. Important areas for you, the environment, global population. We do a lot of programs on CNN that target specific areas, and I was reading that you're interested also in beefing up medical news with the emerging diseases.
1: Absolutely, and I'm very concerned about conflict resolution and world peace and more equitable distribution of the world's resources. I mean, we have a lot of people in the world living in abject poverty. We don't see as much of it here in the United States, but we have some of it here, of course. Mm-hmm.
0: 89.5 KPOO San Francisco. That's the voice of the late Ted Turner, CNN creator, along with TNT and all these other TBS. That's Ted Turner broadcasting channel. I mean, he's done so much in the broadcasting world. Started out in the Billboard advertising. His father took that over from his dad after he passed. Yeah, outdoor advertising. And he had to take that over in the wake of his father's passing, his suicide, in fact. But it was quite a challenge. He took that struggling station in Atlanta known as Channel 17 and rose it into the superstation. And he also bought the Atlanta Braves, and they were a struggling baseball team, and they were down and out in the dumps, if you will, and he brought them and rejuvenated them, and they turned out to win a World Series and championship. But he's the creator of the superstation, WTBS. Don't you remember that? And everybody was complaining if they were going to take it off. And they were, we want our superstation. It was a big rise about it from those who were on cable because, you know, cable, he was giving it away free, essentially. But the cable companies had to pay him. And then they ended up paying, you know, you got to pay like maybe $2 per subscriber. So just imagine how he was able to work that and build that. But he first had it set up as the super station and then transformed it into what it is today. TNT Networks, Turner Network Television, and Turner Classic Movies, TCM, and the Cartoon Network was also his. So, and it was something else he had done. I believe he produced Captain America, if I'm not mistaken. Yeah, they referred to some critics dubbed it Chicken Noodle News, talking about CNN, Chicken Noodle News. But despite all that, Turner remained focused on his vision to make his station the most well-known station around the world, and his news network all around the world. And he did that without a doubt. And, I have to tip my hat off to him. He did that. So, it remains to be seen what we can do. As, media today is a whole nother ticket, and, this president of ours is trying to control it, and he's doing a fair job of it. It's unfortunate for the people, I would say, but he has quite an influence on the news media, and they're threatening. You see some of these programs, they're threatening. You say the wrong thing, make a joke about him, he's coming after you. He's sending some people to your house. Knocking on the door. Hey, what did you say about us? What did you say about me, my wife, and our political decisions? Yeah, we want to check your books. We want to raid, send the FBI in on you, all that. Oh, yeah, he's doing it. So, anyway, Ted Turner. As he, in 1996, so he started in 80, 16 years later, with nothing, little money, not many sponsors, and he built it into a giant empire. Well, Time Warner slipped up on him and said, hey, we'll give you $7.34 billion for that. And so he took it. I'm not mad at him. I probably would have took it too. Give me the money, man. I'm out. You guys can have it now. So $7.34 billion in 16 short years. Can you imagine that? That's incredible. So you got to tip your hat to a guy like that, a media mogul and philanthropist, Mr. Ted Turner. So anyway, 89.5 KPRO San Francisco is about 10 minutes past the hour. And, you know, we got a lot of stuff going on here. We did go down to the court this morning where James Spagnolia, along with Dr. Shell Davis, went to court for a further arraignment on their charges that, you know, stem from the activities and the accused of mismanagement of funds. And so Mr. Spagnolia has to, his lawyer stepped away, so they had to push the date off a little bit more so he could get a new lawyer. And Dr. Davis, she was there and awaiting the process, if you will. Her attorney was online there. And so we're keeping an eye on that. As you know, that was part of the $120 million that Mayor London Breed repurposed, if you will, from the police department over to the Human Rights Commission, and where she was the director. And according to the investigation, there's been some mismanagement of funds. So this is where the charges have stemmed from. And we'll have to see how all that pans itself out. But folks have been wondering, and so that's the latest, if you will, on the situation. So we won't know more until closer toward the end of the month as the next steps and the process moves forward. But it's unfortunate for many, many organizations. It was the first real attempt at reparations for African Americans and blacks here in San Francisco. And I have to tip my hat off to Mayor London Breed, who did it. I mean, she made it happen. And no other mayor, no other time in San Francisco did anything like that take place. So, you know, the situation is unfortunate as it's panned out and panning out with these charges and so on. But the fact is that the money was there and helped quite a few organizations, individuals and organizations. They had some good programs that came out of that, and things were happening. But they've slowed down, and under this new administration, it's still a mystery as to what happened to the money. The money was already there and set aside, but it hasn't moved much since, and I'm not sure what has happened to it and where it's going. And we're waiting to get some answers to those questions under the leadership of Daniel Lurie and his directors of various offices, including the Department of Human Rights. So we're still looking to see, and we're expecting to hear something as to when that money will be re-released and when will the programs continue. But, you know, there's a lot of talk about the deficit in San Francisco and how far down we are. And he's mentioned that they'll be releasing about 500 employees from the city. And, you know, it's quite a sting. You know, a lot of stuff is happening. Folks are losing their jobs, and you know, we're in a deficit and trying to fight our way back. And obviously there's some things on the ballot that relates to that. I think Proposition D is one of them. So Don't know where you stand, and I don't have it in front of me right now to really go over and discuss some of that information and see where the truth and information directs us. So, but one thing I can do is encourage you. I think the deadline is the 18th to register to vote. You can register up until the 18th of this month, if I'm not mistaken, and vote June 2nd. And it's imperative that we get involved in these elections. I can't convey enough how important it is for us to register and vote. This is the time where you have an opportunity to make a say. You got to get out here. I mean, you see what's going on in the administration at the federal government level, the president and all what he's doing. They're rolling back everything, including the Voting Rights Act. And they're just trying to squeeze until they've got all the juice out of you. And, you know, you don't want to participate. Well, you must participate. You're participating anyway. I know you don't want the gas prices to continue to rise like it is. You can have a say in that if you use your voting power. Vote some of these people out of office that ain't doing right by us, not making the right decisions. You know, Trump is in there right now, so he's calling the shots. He's using his executive order power and setting all things up. He starts a war, and we don't know when and where that's going to end. I mean, he's systematic. He might seem like he's crazy and a fool, but make no mistake about it, he's not. He's planning action and taking action. He's got a bunch of advisors telling him that he can do this and he can do that. I heard him say that the question was, do you have to uphold the Constitution? And he said, I don't know. You'll have to talk to my lawyers about that. Well, wait a minute. You swore to uphold the Constitution when you took the oath of office. That's what you swore to. Although you didn't put your hand on the Bible, you said you still said it. So, you know, is it yes or is it no? Remember, he's the man that said while he was running for election the first time, he'd kill a man on Fifth Avenue and get away with it. I mean, if Obama had said that, what do you think would have happened to him? But it's Trump. So, you know, it's quite a situation. But you can have an impact here, locally, as well as nationally by registering and voting. This is what's required. All right, 89.5 KPOO San Francisco. Here's Marvin Gaye for you. Just wants to know what's going on.

Groove on, brother. Groove on. I can dig it, too. I'm thinking I'm going to take a drive down that Mulholland Drive. You know? See my boy, October London. Let him do it for me.

89.5 KPOO, the good sound of Lettucey. And before that, we heard from October London. Ahead of that, we had Marvin Gaye inside Lover's Lounge. It's about 29 minutes now past the hour. 29 minutes past the hour. And hope it all is well and you're feeling the groove we're trying to deliver. Indeed, we like to keep something going on for you. That's just how we do it here at KPOO Radio. Now, don't forget to become a part of the family. 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We've been here more than 50 years now serving the community. Can you believe it? That's we've been on the air longer than CNN. Now, they're a commercial station, so they're making big money. And he sold it for $7.34 billion 16 years after he started it, Ted Turner. So just imagine that. But we're still here. We haven't sold out. And we're still bringing you good quality community information and world information. We just do it, you know, the folks here volunteer. We're not getting paid for this work. So anytime you hear people on the radio around here, they're volunteering. So it helps to keep the radio going through your donations. I mean, we got an electric bill. We have a transmitter bill, you know, all that stuff. We got to pay. We got to pay for the internet, everything. We need looking to get some new equipment in here, but we can't do it without you. So I just want to remind you to go ahead and give us a little something on the books, huh? We appreciate that, and we appreciate and love you for doing it, okay? Let's see what we got here. We'll come up with a couple more before we go. Let's see who we got on tap for you. You know, Anthony Hamilton's always good. He's one of my favorites. And so I'll give you a little taste of Anthony and see what we'll come up with Mr. Hamilton. You know,
be careful. Don't say what you won't do. Inside Lovers Lounge, KPOO, San Francisco.

Anderson .Paak right here. KPOO San Francisco. About 8 minutes now before top of the hour. Here's Rahsaan Patterson, truly sent from heaven.

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1: This is Pam Grier on KPOO San Francisco. 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Keep sending in that money.

Today's special is Memphis Soul Stew. We sell so much of this, people wonder what we put in it. We're gonna tell you right now. 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Now I need a pound of fat back drums. Now give me 4 tablespoons of ballin' Memphis guitars. This gonna taste all right.

Okay. This is Joel Selvin coming to you on KPOO, Poor People's Radio in San Francisco, 89.5 on your dial.

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0: KPOO, San Francisco. They're knocking at the door. All the records. At the record shop, 45, 78, or 33. The music goes round and round. It's Monday morning and time for the Autumn King.
1: This is Rudolph out here.
2: Nom, nom, nom.
3: Who's there?
0: It's a riot. Oh, quit your hollering. I'm opening the record store. Good morning. It's a blast from the past. This morning I got a new record, Jules Holland and Rod Stewart. It's called Swing Fever. It's a great LP. Gotta play that one. And I want to feature Jimmy Van Eaton, drummer with Sun Records. He died. A nice article in the New York Times. I wasn't familiar with him. J.M. Eaton, as he was also known. He was on a lot of good records for you, like this one with The Killer, Jerry Lee Lewis.

0: Oh, shake it, baby. Yeah. You can shake it one time for me.
1: Has to come over, baby. Oh, Lord, shake it, gonna.
0: Now let's get real low one time now. Shake, baby, shake. All you gotta do, honey, is kinda stand in one spot. Wiggle around just a little bit. And that's what you got. Yeah.
1: Baby, oh, Lord, shake it, gonna.
0: Now let's go one time. Hey!

That's for Steve. For his mother, his mummy, his mom. What did you call her? My mother was mother. My sister Margie said, why did we call her mother? Why didn't we call her mom or mummy? But no, she was mother, and she was a good mother, too. And that's John Schoolboy Porter on Chance Records. They didn't have their fancy label at that point. It was one of the first records on Chance. And it was a black 78 label with some script on it. But not that fancy Chance record label that we record collectors fell in love with. That was the T-Bones with Sippin' and Chippin', Bill Haley, Laverne Baker. Big Boy Miles is coming up, The Girl I Married. And more from Jimmy Van Eaton, the drummer who helped to find Sun Records, and from Jules Holland and Rod Stewart coming up, and the Silhouettes. But here's Big Boy Miles.

what street is that? What street is that? Warren Drive? It's misty? What is that shadow on the shade? Oh, well, that's a good one for Morty and Scotty. The Silhouettes, the Rays. I always say that wrong. The Rays with Silhouettes. And here's Rod Stewart and Jules Holland. This new album is called Swing Fever. And here's Sentimental Journey.

0: I hear that one is inspired by Silhouettes. Oh, the Beatles, inspired by the Rays. What about that? What about that? This is for Deb.
1: I heard the warden said I had one more day, one last meal before they carried me away. He said, if we don't have it, we'll go out and get it, because you don't have to go until we get back with it.

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I like to be caffeinated when I am on the radio.

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5: You

That's going out to the Crashing the Party gang in Brooklyn and Kicksville Radio. How could you leave me? The Diablos for Kelly. Always for Kelly. Here at KPOO. That was Julie London there with her rendition. Billie Holiday was there. Jimmy Rogers and the Moonglows for Deb. Talking about the last meal. Everybody's talking about food. Can't hear a word they say. Here we go with, what else? The Native Boys, Strange Love, the Dumariers, All Night Long. Big Boy Miles and the Shawees with The Girl I Married. You can call me here. It's 346-5376. 415 895 FM. J.M. Eaton, drummer on the show. Well, I knew all the songs.

deathless. 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

night. 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They all up today, Graham Bell.

J.M. Van Eaton, drummer, an article in the New York Times. I'm not going to post any more links. I don't want to send you to a paywall. But J.M. Van Eaton, wonderful article, and I'm sure the music press is definitely going to take notice. Drummer, Sun Records. Here, he did Beatnik. That was a record of his own imprint. Going back to 1954.

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When it comes to getting summer, I get such a pretty tan. 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

0: every Thursday morning from 9 to 11. It's 50s through 70s soul on Jivin' Around with Dave Edwards. 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
2: We're here to tell our story 365 as a new African people. 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
1: You'll hear directly from new African revolutionary nationalists, former and current political prisoners, freedom fighters, who developed Black August Memorial, Black August Resistance 365, survived decades of solitary confinement torture, brutal psychological, physical, and dehumanizing abuse, and racist terror, all meant to break them. 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

Hey, good morning, everybody. It's another Jiving Around with Dave. Yes, indeed. We got the music for it right up until 11 o'clock. So keep your dial set right where it's at, KPOO San Francisco, okay?

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2: 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Lots of great music. Hey, we got some honky-tonk for you right here, that's right. Not the Bill Doggett version, but the version that came out 10 years later. That's right, Lonnie Mack. This is Honky Tonk 65 with Dave, Jive It Around, 89.5, KPOO. Good morning, everybody.

Call tonight, 65 Lonnie Mack, Honky Tonk 65, Ty Hunter. Little Toddlin Sound music for 1961-62 here on the Dave Edwards Jive It Around show. KPOO is definitely what's happening right here, right now. Okay?

0: There you go. Ty Hunter, Lonely Baby, 6162 from Chicago. 89.5 Radio, Dave jiving around. It's all happening right here, right now, 16 after 9.
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2: 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Discrimination in housing based on your race, national origin, marital status, age, disability, sexual orientation, or because you have children is illegal. The first step you can take to end housing discrimination is reporting it. To report housing discrimination, call Echo Housing. When you call, Fair Housing counselors will inform you of your rights and help you take action. Fair housing is your right. If you have experienced housing discrimination, call Echo at 510-581-9380.
0: Hey, the Flamingos, the end of 1960, you're the love on KPOO.

Great pop record, no doubt about it. The Flamingos, Your Other Love, 89.5 with Dave Jive It Around. Ooh, wonderful, wonderful. Turn off the bubble machine. No, nothing to do with that. These are the times.

the fall of 1963, the Times doing an old Jenny Mathis tune. They're wonderful, wonderful. This Dave driving around KPOO. Ricky Allen, Cut You Loose from the earlier part of that same year, 63.

cut you loose. Ricky Allen from early 1963 and going back months earlier to the spring of 1962. This is Ray and Bob, little air travel. We're going to go to the China Wall and lots of other great places. It's Dave Jobbitt.

0: There you go. Ray and Bob, come back to June of 1962. Air travel. We're going to go around the world, visit the China Wall. Western foreigners couldn't visit the China Wall back then, but sure can now.
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0: Late spring, early summer, 1963, Percy Mayfield.

There you go. Spring, summer, 1963 on the Tangerine label. This was a Ray Charles production. Percy Mayfield, Ripper's Invitation. Bobby Bird, part of that famous Flames band, did a lot of stuff on his own. This is a big example. Back in the spring of 1965, we're in love. It's Jiving Around. Dave, good morning.

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Barry's very own Eddie Foster. Yes, I never knew. The year was 1967 for this. All happening right here, right now at 9:35. The music just keeps on coming on right here. Nudity Radio.

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In the meantime, we're going to keep the faith. Parts 1 and 2 of the Johnny Otis Show, 1966.

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0: 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You want this love? Come and get it.

the Man and You, Bill Spokane Robinson, the Miracles from the spring of 1964. Remember this very, very well. Yes, indeed. Detroit sounds continue with Bill Spokane Robinson, the Miracles. And then, of course, we got the one and only Edwin Starr from the fall of 1965. SOS, Stopper in Sight. Yes, indeed. Jiving around on a Thursday morning. We got the music right up here. It's 9:48.

himself, Edwin Starr. In the meantime, we're going to go back to the spring of 1962 on the organ. Yes, indeed, Earl Grant. This is Swingin' Gently, Decca, on KPOO.

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3: 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Little Billy Ward and the Dominoes, 60 Minute Man.

0: There you go. During his ABC Paramount era, Fall of 1963, B.B. King.
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There you go. But 965, the Feminist Dogs with Dave driving around 89.5 on this Thursday morning. Hope things are going well here. Definitely doing it to it right now with a little bit of disco happening. Early 1979, Instant Funk. This is the extended version, the way extended version of Got My Mind Made Up on KPOO.